0: Hey, where are you mob going?
1: We're heading to Derby Town.
0: Do you need somewhere to stay? Because they got that short stay there.
1: Yeah, let's go check it out.
0: If you are looking for somewhere to stay, come and join us at the Derby Emerum Short Stay at 26 Ashley Street.
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1: Hey there, I'm Jacob from the First Nations team at the ACCC. Have you been playing Ding Ding games? Did you know these online casino games could be a scam and are illegal in Australia? They're just trying to steal your money. You're not going to get in trouble, but it's important we keep our community safe. If you think you've been scammed, call your bank and report it to the Scam Watch First Nations info line on 1300 303 143. That's 1300 303 143.

0: Derby District High School is now a scooter-free school. No electric scooters on school grounds. Electric scooters are not permitted to be ridden, stored, parked or charged on school grounds at Derby District High School. Western Australian law, what families need to know and age rules. Riders must be legal riding age under WA road rules. Students under the legal age must not ride electric scooters on public roads or paths. Helmets are law. A helmet is mandatory for all riders. And police can fine riders. Fines and other penalties apply for unsafe, illegal or underage riding. No charging at school. For safety reasons, scooters and batteries must not be charged at school. Lithium batteries pose a fire risk if damaged or incorrectly charged. Why are we scooter-free? Student safety, reduced fire risk, and clear supervision and traffic management, and consistent with duty of care obligations. Derby District High School, thank you for helping keep our school safe.
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0: 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You can go to the Service Center office too before the 30th June. You can find out more about this money when you go to this website online. niaa.gov.au/YOUPLA
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0: Hello, I'm Adam Evans with the NIRS News. The World Health Organization is warning the Ebola outbreak in Central Africa could become much larger after declaring it a public health emergency of international concern. 80 deaths have been linked to the virus, and there are almost 250 suspected cases in the Democratic Republic of Congo. WHO Director General Dr. Tedros Adhanom Ghebreyesus says they are releasing emergency funds to provide immediate support.
1: Priority actions include strengthening disease surveillance, active case finding and contact tracing, infection prevention and control in health facilities, expanding access to safe clinical care, and increasing laboratory testing capacity.
0: There needs to be a focus on building more government houses. After World War II, the federal government built 25% of homes under construction. Social housing was privatised by the Menzies government in the 60s, and housing became driven by demand.
2: When you look around the world at the countries that are doing a good job on housing, the ones that have avoided having a housing crisis altogether or are starting to turn their housing crisis around, they are the countries where the government is playing a really big role in housing supply. They're not just leaving it to the private market. So we're really urging the government. It's great to see the changes on tax, but we're not going to finish the job until the government actually steps up and starts building rentals that people can afford to live in.
0: That was Maya Zizi from the anti-homelessness organisation Everybody's Home on the ABC. A coalition of health organisations is calling for the federal government to hold firm on anti-smoking measures. The group says tobacco companies are trying to use concerns about the illicit trade to get taxes and restrictions relaxed. Cancer Council Australia Chief Executive Jacinta Reddin says the rules and regulations work and they should stay in place.
3: Even if the tobacco excise was reduced entirely, illicit tobacco would still be cheaper. So we want to see that excise remain in place, and we want to see greater measures around enforcement and licensing and regulation.
0: And two fighter jets have collided mid-air at an air show in America, with all four crew members ejecting and parachuting to safety. The EA-18G Growler jets crashed into the ground during the air show in Idaho. All of the crew members are in stable condition. We'll have more coming up next.
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8: Program sponsor.
0: To sport, and Roosters captain James Tedesco has been named at fullback for the Blues, while his club teammate Sam Walker will make his debut for the Maroons next week in the first State of Origin game. Broncos star Reece Walsh is not in the Queensland squad, with selectors opting for Kalyn Ponga at fullback. New South Wales has picked Tedesco ahead of Penrith's Dylan Edwards at fullback. Blues coach Laurie Daly says it was a tough decision.
9: Obviously, both those players deserve to be in the squad, but we can only find a place for one. There was some discussion around whether one of them may have been on a bench, but we didn't think that was the right fit. So in the end, Teddy got the job. Just more around how we want to play.
0: Meanwhile, Queensland golfer Cameron Smith has finished 5 shots off the pace at the PGA Championship in the United States. England's Aaron Rye won the major in 9-under. Australia's Minwoo Lee finished in 1-under par. Now for a look at the capital city weather around the country. Rain and maggage in Brisbane with a top of 22. 23 and rain on Gadigal Country, Sydney. And 15 and rain on Ngunnawal-Gambri Country, Canberra. 17 and a shower or two in Nam, Melbourne. And a shower or two in Nipaluna, Hobart with a max of 16. 19 and a shower or two in Tundanya, Adelaide. Partly cloudy and 23 degrees in Boorloo, Perth. And a shower or two in Garamilla, Darwin with a top of 31. If you have any stories that you'd like to share with us, you can send us an email to news@nirs.org.au. That's news@nirs.org.au.
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0: The Derby bus service pricing for room trips have changed. For an adult, it is $80, and for same-day return, it is $120. 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

0: Welcome to Mortgage Mag series. We're calling bicentennial or bust. All this month, we're reflecting on the 1826 invasion of what now known as Albany. This year marks two centuries of grief of WA Aboriginal people. It was the colonisers' settlement in Albany that paved the way to establish of the 1929 Swan River Connolly in Boolaroo, Perth. So ahead of 2029, Mortgage Mag is taking time to ask, are we on the right track to reconciliation? I hope you'll join us for some frank conversations as we share our experiences and hopefully try educate, illuminate and heal. This is Tony Hanson and Jim Morrison.
1: Mortgage Mag, welcome back. It's a weekly show of good news stories. And, of course, we're talking reconciliation and bicentenary, which is probably not here on Whadjuk country yet, but in Minang country it's been happening all year. And as you heard last week, Lester Coyne came in and yarned about the things that he's involved in, not only bicentenary, but place-based rap. And shortly, Jade Thompson will be coming on the show from Reconciliation WA. Strong role in both bicentenary or place-based rap. So we'll hear more from Jade Thompson coming up. So how you been?
0: Yeah, no, I've been good. Been busy and, the Yokai family are keeping us busy out there.
1: Oh, and of course, Sherry Bagshaw comes on the program a little later, talking to us about everything she's doing out there at Sister Kate's, our new home of Yokai, as you said. And hopefully all the mob will tune in at about 11:45.
0: Yeah, no, it's exciting. And it's always wonderful to have the elders on board and coming and mingling and sharing stories together and making those connections. So it's really important for us and really excited with the work that Sherry's doing out there.
1: Yes, if you just tuned in, this is Mortgage Mag 92.1. Hey, if you want to yarn, 0405 921 921, 0405 921 921. But Mortgage Mag goes all over the state. 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So, yeah, Lulgerty is on Ninkina Country. Yeah, we used to talk to Jason Hunter, but he's now, as you've heard, if you've just been tuning into Mortgage Mag, he's taken on a new role at Notre Dame University down at Fremantle, and doing great stuff, Jason Hunter. Big shout out to Jason and all his mob up at Derby, the Ninkina mob, and big shout out to all the mob on Minang country and certainly Whadjuk country. So bicentenary on Minang, and 3 years ahead of bicentenary here on Whadjuk country. You're going to be hearing some more of that. But without any further ado, let's go to Bork's Kid, who's performing somewhere on the weekend. We'll check out where he is. I think it's down Porongrups. We'll do some checking and let you know more. Here's Bork's Kid.

0: Now, welcome back, Bork's Kid there. Yeah, I got it all wrong. He performed down at Perongrups last week. A bit slow here today, Bork's Kid. What's that song you just sang? On My Mind.
1: Mano Kittigan, On My Mind.
0: Oh, there you go, learning some language today. On My Mind. Say it again, Tonj.
1: Mano Kittigan. I'm not the best at it, but I'm learning.
0: Let me have a go. Pass it here. Let me have a go. What is this song we're back announcing? Ngani Kadijan, On My Mind, Bork's Kid. And like I say, he performed at the Perongrups last week down on Minang Country. And, sorry, my mistake. It's not this weekend, so don't go down to Perongrups. Hey, pull up. Don't go down the Perongrups. Yeah, we're talking bicentenary or bust, and we're talking place-based rap. And welcome to the show, Jade Thompson. How are you?
2: I'm awesome. Thanks, Uncle Jim. How you going?
0: Good. You just heard my mistake. I was promoting Bork's Kid. It's not next weekend, it's last weekend. Playing down program. Well, look, we're allowed to make mistakes. This is a casual.
2: It's a place to go visit anyway.
0: Yeah, it is. And we're a big shout out to our desk man here, our programmer today, executive producer. He was born down there at Prongrup. So good on you, Bobby. Ah. Good to have you on the show. Welcome, Jade. Who's your mob and where you're from, bub?
2: Yeah, so Jade Thompson, Noongar, a woman, Wadjuk connections on my dad's side and Wadjuk on my mum's side, and born and bred down here, but grew up in the Pilbara and then came back as an adult, and I'm still here.
0: Good so, on you.
2: Yeah.
0: And yes. So, Wadjuk, and some of our mob might say Nidiyung, so welcome to the show, Jade. Now, Jade, we've been looking to focus this month on what's happening down on Minang Country. Mm-hmm. And I guess in light of this year's bicentenary, but happy to talk to you as long as it takes to for your mind and how you what's your thinking around the activities down there. So that you've told our listeners where you're from and who's your mob. So what's your involvement with the bicentenary, please?
2: Not so much directly. I guess running the place-based pilot down there parallel to that, being mutually sort of supportive, pathway.
0: Yes.
2: But really what we were seeking to do with the pilot is, beyond 2026, what are its relationships and connection and reconciliation look like in the region, and how do we keep that momentum and go forward with respect from there. So it's a good milestone for us to be using as a bit of a time horizon and laying that groundwork to make sure, those good relationships continue into the future. And we've been able to come down, with a couple of, different resources and things to support community dialogue and sharing stories through our work, which has been awesome. And also through our platform, being able to share those stories a bit wider, which we're looking forward to do in National Reconciliation Week with our breakfast broadcast. So if anyone's keen to have a look at that broadcast, you can join online and register through our website. So there's that opportunity for everyone to see some of those Minang stories that came out through the bicentenary programming.
0: Good. Jade, thanks again. So bicentenary is one thing, and the place-based rap, as you say, it's a pilot and it's occurring on Minang Country, and looks to be really going into focus after the bicentenary. So what sort of planning goes into that, and how does that link up with the activities this year?
2: Yeah, well, quick overview. I guess the initial pilot was scoped in October 2022, so we'll be on, I guess, the timeline for 2026, and I started in 2023, and since then we've been coming down and doing multiple engagements from Little Yarns, Big Yarns to really understand what those shared priorities are through our work with the community and where they want to see reconciliation go in terms of what's the next best step for people in the Great Southern Region. So to do that, we did mob yarns first and spoke to different community members and elders to different regional of different towns engagements, and then put forward an agenda for change in figuring out where our next best steps are to move forward.
0: So for our listeners then, the focus for a Reconciliation Action Plan, whether it be place-based or organisation, can we just remind our listeners what it entailed? What are the major focuses for a Reconciliation Action Plan before we go any further?
2: Sure. So a Reconciliation Action Plan, known as a RAP, is a Reconciliation Australia tool. So it's a basically a scaffolded framework that organisations can use to look at how their organisations are prepared and ready, and then going forward how they can activate reconciliation initiatives through their sphere of influence. And in the typical framework, you've got the three different pillars, which are respect, relationships and opportunities, which talks to the idea that without respectful relationships grounded in trust, we don't get to the opportunities piece. So it's about scaffolding and sustainability and meeting people where they're at. And sometimes the product gets a bit of flack for being a tick box exercise, or it's not quite meaningful to people in the places where they're being utilised. So post-referendum and through this national first pilot, we really wanted to flip that up and say, well, what is the community saying on the ground, saying is their three priority areas? So through this work, we've come up with truth-telling, healing and justice. And that's sort of scoped within the limitations of the pilot and what people can bring. But it's really, you know, built towards that local context. So from them three pillars, we've got a suite of actions that have been designed for the community. We've taken a connect, co-design, co-decide and co-deliver approach. And as we're heading towards the launch in 2 weeks, I'm so excited. We're heading into our fourth year, so it's been a long, slow process and purposefully. But we're getting to launch that in 2 weeks as well, so that's amazing.
0: Well, of course, reconciliation commences after Sorry Day on the 26th of May this year,
2: right.
0: The 27th onwards. Now, when the idea of developing a place-based RAP on Minang Country, was it part of the planning that it would coincide with the bicentenary?
2: No, I think initially the scoping occurred with our co-chair at the time and our CEO, but there was a lot of opportunity and interest in the area with the time horizon of 2026, obviously post the native title, Noongar settlement, and the corporations being established. So there's just a lot of energy and movement. We had the Cultural Heritage Act. We had, you know, all these different things coming into play. Now, I guess from our organisational standpoint, also how can we make sure the communities, and I mean reconciliation, allies, champions and the Noongar community can come together to realise those opportunities in a way that's going to sustain long-term outcomes and relationships. So that was a role that we saw we could fill if the community were open to working with us and having us there. And we've been blessed to have that relationship for 4 years to get to this point now.
0: Wow. So during the bicentenary commemorations then, it's a good synergy to have then with community, whereby we're talking reconciliation and looking at how place-based RAP could benefit community along the lines of respect, relationships and opportunities. And, you know, the focus for that is really organisations having a good assessment of what they're doing and what reconciliation means. Because in my experience, people just don't know what they don't know, so therefore reconciliation makes them really analyse and self-reflect on what reconciliation means. So that would be a real challenge for the community.
2: Yep.
0: Not only the First Nation mob, which is made up of Minang and Goreng and everybody else who wants to live in Albany, but so what agencies or what corporations are being challenged then? Who's going to be sitting around the table to say, well, I

0: A lot of like people championing those kind of things can also be isolated in their own organisations or things like that. So, you know, being able to bring all those people together as a collective, so you're not alone in discovering those things or working them through, provides people a lot of support. And, you know, it's about walking together, you know, and the vision that when you talk about people reflecting and understanding reconciliation, the first 2 years of this pilot was really around going, you know, through the region and seeing what's the shared understanding of reconciliation for the region, and having that shared understanding across the Reconciliation Action Network that we've been building. So,
1: yeah, and then challenges, yeah. Because this is all happening now since the Voice referendum, and then, mm-hmm. I mean, there's some nasty things that have occurred since, but we won't sort of delve into that. We try and be a positive radio program, mm-hmm. but so challenges then, and I've reflected on some of them already. Has that come up in conversation as to how people are ill-informed as to what the bicentenary means for First Nation people or what it means for reconciliation? Has it come up as part of, you know, the organisations who might want to be involved? And there's the obvious ones that have reconciliation action plans like West Farmers mm-hmm. and the banks and et cetera, et cetera. But there must be mm-hmm. a whole host of organisations. But some of the challenges that they've echoed, are you willing to express some of those?
0: Like I said, we did this, the bulk of this work and that landscape report in the Respect Rising component really did occur post-referendum during the referendum campaign and the Cultural Heritage Act dialogues that were going on. So there was, you know, a lot of division in community sentiment around people's intentions or expectations and understanding. And, you know, even when all that died down, you know, there's different people at play in local government, and we've had huge support from the majority of the local governments in the Great Southern. And, you know, people standing up, you know, in leadership and making, you know, making progress in their own LGAs and sharing what people are trying to do with good positive intention. And I look at what the City of Albany's done in the time that I've been privileged to, you know, see their journey. And, you know, they've gone through their first wrap. You know, they took the Menang first approach for the 2026 bicentenary. And, you know, you look at that process that's occurred. And if people weren't talking and if people didn't have a commitment to that long-term relationship, you know, we wouldn't see progress like that. And it's a point of pride, I think, for, you know, Albany and Menang people down there, that they've been able to, you know, be active and involved and share that, and it's been, you know, received really well. But I think it's those things that can, you know, help break the bubble, you know, of some opinions, and people starting to see the value in having a shared, you know, shared pride in our histories and our cultures. And it is something worth recognising and celebrating, and the community benefits from that. Mm. So I think it is a good bit of leadership that we can reflect on and draw some learning from as we head into 2029 as well.
1: We're talking to Jade Thompson, one of the drivers of place-based rap on Menang Country in Albany. I want to come back to you and want to play Yabu I Love Noongar mm-hmm. music, and come back to you and talk about the involvement of the Shires, because it wasn't on my radar just now. So can we talk about the Shires and how they can be involved and what's been the response? So we'll go to a song. You know the song, Yabu Band, I Love Noongar music?
0: Who doesn't?
1: Okay, there we go.

0: everyone's favourite music, eh? If you're Noongar and tuned into RTR FM, Noongar Radio and Lalgadi Radio and Great Southern FM Albany. Welcome back, Jade. We're talking to you about Bicentenary and everything else that comes between, including place-based rap. So welcome back. Were you Thank dancing you. That to that song then?
1: Yeah. Well, I sound convincing.
0: Yeah. I mean, it's probably getting a bit cool, eh? Is it raining where you are?
1: It's cold. Yeah, I've got my hoodie on.
0: Okay, so the Shires, let's talk about them and their commitment to play space. And I suppose even truth-telling. I mean, a lot of non-Aboriginal people just not aware of their history. So is truth-telling playing a role?
1: Truth-telling is one of our core themes that have come up through our young. So, and there's a lot of appetite within our network for that. So, but we understand, you know, there's different ideas around truth-telling, you know, in different levels and things that, you know, exists at. There's local governments that, you know, can do work to activate, you know, in place, you know, different stories, cultural heritage in the region. We talk, you know, there's things around the mission histories and things like that, you know, that's a part of truth telling. You know, there's opportunities to do, you know, things on bigger platforms around truth telling forums and things like that. And these are different, things that have been scoped as deliverables within the place-based pilot. Obviously, it's probably important to recognise that people within the network or organisations within the network, they onboard what's meaningful and appropriate for them at this time. So what we're looking at is a collective you know, contribution through the region, through this life of the pilot. So not everyone's doing everything. The people that have capacity to take on those more complex or dynamic deliverables, you know, can do that in collaboration. So we're really trying to, you know, we've got Uncle Izzard in the back of my head saying, you know, be inclusive, keep collaborative, you know. And so we've really made sure we've put those opportunities in there, because we can't do everything by ourselves. I think it's a tighter funding environment, you know, so how we can really identify community assets and resources and share the work and also share the capability lift by engaging in that together. So, we're looking forward to hopefully, getting some truth-telling happening in the region as well, as been asked. So
0: good. Good. You mentioned the city of Albany, and I guess there's a number of other local government organisations that are being part of the yarning. Do you care to mention those? And I guess they're all positive. There's no negativeness amongst them. putting you on a spot now, eh?
1: No, I think what this process is really about is about, you know, looking at bringing people in and meeting people where they're at. And connecting people with like-minded organisations or, you know, agencies, groups, people, community members that can support them along the way. So we're really about, you know, linking and connecting people in. So through the co-design piece, we had, I think, almost every LGA in the region come to at least one of those engagements and contribute, which is awesome. So we have, you know, a series of little yarns and big yarns. So a part of our onboarding to the pilot and to the RAP delivery is getting organisations and our Reconciliation Action Network to sign on to our commitment statement. Mm-hmm. So we have a shared understanding of, you know, our work together, and that's sort of the high-level sort of strategy and intention of what we're doing. And we've had the City of Albany and multiple councillors and the Mayor and Star of Nowanga up and the same different community elected councillors and things, Broomhill, Tambler, Denmark, Cogenup, Shire Plantagenet.
0: Right.
1: And, yeah, so we've, you know, had a really good response from the LGAs, and they are looking for ways to be proactive and supportive of the Noongar community down there and the wider Aboriginal Torres Strait Islander community as well.
0: Good on you. Look, I've called an Albany rap, and you've corrected me, and I need a good slap, and it's a great southern place-based rap. I need to emphasise that.
1: Yeah, but honestly, like, it is, you know, more heavy in terms of, I guess, engagement with Albany being a regional centre.
0: Focus, yeah.
1: But we have, yeah, but what we're doing is we've got champions in different towns and LGAs, and they're really our fire carriers, and we just want to, you know, encourage and support and wrap around them, and we hope to grow from that. So at the end of this pilot, we can go through the Rising program model again, and we can revisit the landscape report, rebuild the network, and look what our forward commitments are, and then build on the actions that we've been able to deliver and get resource for ones that we haven't.
0: Good. But Jade Thompson, Reconciliation WA, thank you for joining us. Now, what's the next step? You mentioned that on the 27th, when Reconciliation Week starts. So what are the events that are happening to help to launch the place-based rap? But there's no doubt about it. There's influence then and consideration for the bicentenary. So how are we moving forward then? There's a breakfast coming up on the 27th and you're involving Minang people or breakfast in Albany. What are the next steps forward for you?
1: Yep, so next is getting this wrap document to the printer to take down with me, and I'm so excited. It's been a long time. I'm really excited to, to actually deliver this stage with the community. So we're going to be doing a National Reconciliation Week breakfast broadcast at the Albany Entertainment Centre.
0: Wow, okay.
1: We've had support from the City of Albany, so it's a free event for people that would like to attend. So our registrations will be open for another week. So I'd encourage, you know, any mob down in the region want to come, people in the community, anybody can come. And that'll be followed by our place-based rap launch. We'll be joined by the general manager for rap.
0: Excellent.
1: In Rap Australia.
0: Excellent.
1: And we'll have a good day.
0: And any last thoughts from yourself before you announce the next piece of music? Any thoughts you might like to share with our listeners? Big shout out to mob down there. Who are your mob?
1: Yeah,
0: who are your relations? Come on.
1: I'm just super grateful. Like, this is, you know, it's not easy work. And if we want to do this the right way, we really need to take the time. I wish I had, like, you know, unlimited resources to get it done. So, you know, we have a small but mighty team, but it's been the community that have continually showed up and encouraged and built confidence in this. And, you know, the outcome and the result is theirs. Like, this is their rap. This is their journey. And I'm just privileged to be walking alongside them. And I do thank all of the elders out there that have held me out on country and, you know, trusted me to do this work with them. So thanks to everyone that I don't need to name them because I think I've named them in the document.
0: Good on you.
1: And I'd be here a while.
0: Jade Thompson, Reconciliation WA, thank you so much. Congratulations. Thank you so much for being on Mortgage Mag, and we look forward to yarning you some more. So you're announcing the next piece of music for me?
1: Oh, Wurrumpi Band, Black Fella, White Fella.
0: Thank you, Jade. Thank you so much.

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4: Good morning and good afternoon to you, Uncle Ray. Great to have you on air here in WA. And, well, the mob, who's your mob and where are you from?
5: Hey, look, thanks for the opportunity. And good day out there to all of my Nyunga, Wonga, Yamaji, and all your mob.
3: Yeah, there's thousands listening in, right?
5: I'm over here on Gadigal country in Sydney, and I am from the Cubby Cubby people on my father's side, which is in southeast Queensland. We're in the Glasshouse Mountains area.
3: Mm-hmm.
5: And on my mother's side, I'm from Bundaberg North. Around that area, I was born on my mother's country in Bundaberg there.
3: Lovely place and in the world.
5: Well, as you know, I mean, we're the only tribe on the planet.
3: Centre of the universe. Centre of the black universe, right?
5: Yeah, well, we've got a polar bear for a totem.
3: Yeah. No, welcome to Mortgage Mag. It's a weekly show of good news stories, and today we're talking about the bicentenary down on Minang Country in Albany, and that's going to be a focus for the next month before Reconciliation Week. And of course, we've had some awful experiences in recent times. I mean, I know so well because my dad fought for the country and suffered greatly in Changi Prison, and Anzac means a lot to us, you know, and you've had an experience that you don't want to relive, I guess.
5: Oh, no, it's all right.
3: Take it on the chin, you reckon?
5: Yeah.
3: So we had the same experience with Noongar woman here, Di Ryder, who's part of the Veterans, Aboriginal Veterans Association, and yeah, she has taken it really bad, I must say, Ray. Well, so maybe you'd like to offer some experience. She might be tuned in and listening. So how have you gotten through that? I mean, it must have been tough for you, understanding, the racism. But perhaps we might just talk about yourself a bit more, Ray, your own experience in services and where you've how you've been, I guess, in tune with Anzac, because you've done a lot in the Anzac area. Can you tell our listeners what your experience has been?
5: Okay, well, from my family's experiences, my grandfather was in the 11th Light Horse, and so he was part of the Palestinian campaign, World War One. And then I had two brothers in Vietnam. And whilst they were over there, I joined what in those days was the CMF, which is the Citizens Military Forces, which is now the Reserves. I'm trying to prepare myself to go over there. But what I didn't know is I was up in a little town called Mossman up in far north Queensland. Mum was down in Cairns. And when she got wind of it, she just went down straight down to the military blokes. And my youngest brother told me the story that she wasn't what you would call pleased. And you know how our black women go off there?
3: Yes, we know. No need to say no more.
5: Well, I didn't go because of that.
3: You got told. Well, you got slapped.
5: I didn't even know. I was waiting for the call up. I was waiting for the... Because, I was also in the... this is 51st Battalion, so I was also a transporter in the transport, so I was driving trucks. So I thought I'd be in a safe place. Maybe, flog a truck or two and get the two brothers and we'll go around Vietnam and have a look around. And
3: the one thing about our mob, Ray, we can have a good laugh about ourselves and laugh about the resilience, but sometimes it can be pretty stressful and demeaning, as we won't have that to put through. I mean, you're big enough and tough enough to deal with that. So what's in store for you now? I mean, given that bad experience, I mean, I guess it challenges you more, doesn't it? It really tests your own well-being.
5: Oh, most definitely. Mm. I think, we faced this stuff since 1788 anyway.
3: Yeah, yes.
5: And I think some of our elders have faced a much more brutal experiences of racism. I know I saw it in my father's eyes when we were brought up on the mission.
3: Yeah.
5: Under the Queensland Protection Act, which we call the Destruction Act.
3: Yeah.
5: But, one of the things that they taught me too, the elders, all the way around, we know we're under colonisation. We know that they've invaded us. We know that they're living in their own lies and all that kind of stuff. But as you would know too, and experience from your elders, they had this humour that helped them to see the funny sides of this incredibly brutal stuff that was being dealt to our people and to them in particular. And I think that was the shield that they walked with. And I think it's a shield that, sadly, our younger generation don't seem to find that kind of cultural ways of dealing with these incredibly evil things that are coming our way. But we, who brought up under the Mish, brought up under the Protection Acts, and saw all of this stuff happening before our very eyes, I think that our elders gave us a sense of that resilience that we could stand up to it. And as you know, whenever we meet in those old days, the very first thing our people would do was tell a joke.
3: Yeah.
5: And we'd start laughing our heads off.
3: So true. We're talking to Ray Minicon, who's been a legend on the East Coast. He's worked over here on the West Coast. He's very instrumental in working with the Kinchler Boys in New South Wales, up Kinchler Way. Now, Kinchler Boys' home was one of the notorious homes for our young men who were stolen from their families. Do you want to talk about that experience working on their strategic plan, or would you rather move away from that and talk about your future and where you're headed in this?
5: No. Look, mate, my story with the Stolen Generation didn't start here with the Kinchler. It started over there in WA when I was down there at the old Carrollup Mission there, which was... That's when the stories that were a part of that particular mission were being told.
3: Yes.
5: And the survivors of that were still there in Katanning and those surrounding areas there. And I met them, I knew them, and they became very good friends. And when they would find it very difficult to go back to the old Carrollup farm, and when you see the stories and hear the stories and know what those stories meant to them, it was shocking. And I met so many other Stolen Generation Nyungars who were taken and brutalised. They were taken. Or I remember one story of an old fellow there who told me he was out there shearing one day, and you probably know him.
3: Yep.
5: And the black car came in and just took all of his kids. How do you sit in your house and just know that you had... And no way of dealing with that kind of extraordinary brutality and that pain and that suffering.
3: Mm-hmm.
5: And I know when he told his story, it was always in tears. And he was a farmer.
3: Yeah.
5: Mm. So, that's it started over there. I mean, goodness me, the pain and struggles in there. I mean, also over there in WA too. You know, the first royal commission into Aboriginal people happened in Western Australia. And if you know the story, way up there in the Kimberley area. The story, it was done by a priest by the name of Gribble, Ernest Gribble. And the thing was that he created such a storm for the West Australian government that they sent up a platoon to pick him up, a military platoon, put him on the boat and kicked him out of the country.
3: Wow.
5: Kicked him out of WA.
3: Yeah.
5: Get rid of these flaming stirrers.
3: That's for sure.
5: I read some of his works, and one of the books that really affected me a lot was from him. It was called Dark Deeds in a Sunny Land, and that does leave you traumatised.
3: Ray, we could talk forever. Tony, what do you reckon?
4: Yeah, no, it's always great to catch up with you, Uncle Ray, and I think. You know, the mob down south here, they still remember you, and a lot of those old people are still with us today. And, you know, you've been an inspiration both in this field, and you're all, you know, also been involved as the pastor of this the church down this way. So we'd love to invite you back on again and talk longer. So thank you once again for coming on here with us.
3: Thanks, Ray. Thanks for having you on the show.
5: Thank you. Thanks for having us.
3: Good on you, bud. Thank you. Let's go to a song.

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1: Hello, Cherie Bagshaw. Good morning. Welcome to Murich Mag.
2: Oh, morning, Uncle Jim. My name, Cherie Bagshaw. My mob's Ganang mob down Coconut Way. Smith, Cox family, Mum's Dot Bagshaw. Everybody knows her out in the community.
1: Thanks you for being on Murich Mag. As you know, Murich Mag is a weekly show on RTR FM, telling good news to our stories. We're sick of negative stories that hit the media, but Murich Mag goes to Noongar Radio, also goes to Great Southern FM Albany and Lulgidi Radio in Derby. So everybody will be listening in to Cherie Bagshaw. Who's that woman and what's she do, etc.? So don't be bewildered. Yeah. There's a lot of listeners out there that tune into Murich Mag and find out what good news stories Tony Hanson and Jim Morrison are talking about. So, Cherie, you've been Healing Centre Manager over at Sister Kate's Healing Centre. Tell us about that. I mean, I think our listeners are aware that Sister Kate's is now part of Yokai's activities. So tell us what your involvement is.
2: Yeah, so I'm the Healing Centre Manager over at Sister Kate's. So Thursday afternoons between 12 and 3, we have a Healing Centre session, which is open to community. So that's for Stolen Gen Mob who want to come in and their descendants. They will come in, different activities on each week, get everyone involved, and just it's a good time for everyone to come together rather than just being always at sorry business time.
1: So true.
2: Yeah. So we've got different activities on each month. We have a different planner, and it can be like last week we had a high tea garden party outside for Mother's Day, and the men stayed inside and listened to music and had a yarning circle. This week we've got a quiz day on today. Next week we've got a yarning circle. Maybe the Kimberley Stolen Gen Mob might be coming down for that and joining in with us, so that'll be good. And the 28th of May, we're actually going to do a reconciliation walk just around the site at Sister Kate. So there'll be some details out on our Facebook page by the end of the week, hopefully, for that, for anyone that would like to come and join and come to the Sorry Day walk.
1: Amazing. So amazing range of activities. How long have you been manager, and how long have the Thursday events been taking place?
2: The Thursday events have been going for a while now. So before it actually moved into Sister Kate, it was at the Rise in Mayland.
1: Yes, of course.
2: So it's been going for probably close to a couple of years, I'd say now.
1: Excellent.
2: But I've been here since the end of July last year. So things are going really good. We just want to get more community involvement and just let people know, you know, it's free to come in for the day, no pressure. Anybody come in, we have a feed for lunch, sit down, have a yarn and have our different activities. Sometimes we'll get guest speakers in as well or do some arts and crafts and just keep in touch with the community and let everyone know what's happening.
1: Lovely. And, of course, the Rise was part of the Bayswater City Council, and Sister Kate's is a property, I guess, that belongs to our community. So there's a difference, and people will hopefully feel at home, because it has a bad history from a lot of people's point of view. I mean, Sister Kate's was where children were removed. It was an experimental place for quadroons, the only one of its kind in Australia. So it has some bad vibes. And how have you addressed that? How are you picking up what people are saying about, particularly people like that are regular people turning up on Thursday? How are they appearing now that they've returned to this place that they were at whilst children? How are they facing it, and how are you dealing with it?
2: There's been a bit of a sort of a mixed emotions because of all the things that have happened, and it was such a bad place. But what we're trying to do now with the Healing Centre is to claim ownership of that back. So we want to take all those bad things that have happened. We can't change anything that's happened, but we want to make it a better space for the mob that were here or that have had similar experiences in other missions. So we're just giving that bit of ownership, and I think that something that's been really good with the mob that have been coming in on the regular basis. You can see each week, like, their strength and they're growing. And from the start where they might have been, you know, really hard to actually come and walk in the building, to now they can just sort of waltz in the door and, hi, you know, how you going, everyone? And, like, it's definitely, you can see the progression and it's just making a big difference to their lives, which is great.
1: Good. I mean, that means that the people are feeling comfortable and they're confident. And I mean, sometimes people just sit quiet and don't say a word, which is only natural. But people are opening up, aren't they? They're being feeling like it's their space and it's a safe place.
2: Yeah, they are for sure. And they're starting to be able to share some of those stories that they feel comfortable as well with. So, you know, that's a good part in their healing journey. But it's no pressure. Anyone comes in, you know, we've all got to sit down, have a yarn, but anytime somebody needs that little bit of quiet time, there's always a space that they can go or just go for a little walk outside, and there's always a staff member that's there to sort of gauge the room and check and see, and we're always checking up and make sure everyone's fine, and we want everyone to be comfortable and let them be, this is their space.
1: And, of course, the people who attend, they can link up to other services too, like the Redress Stolen Generation Compensation and our aged care services. Is that a demand too with our people coming there? Are they looking to see what else is available?
2: Yeah, it is. So that's really good, having all the services sort of on that one site. Is while they're here, they can actually go on up to the other building and check on their redress or make a claim if they haven't already done so. And we've got the elder care team now have just moved into the same building where our healing centre is, which is really great. So they have that lot of interaction with the mob when they're coming in. So if they're not signed up, we can get them signed up onto My Aged Care, and the elder team can work with them to get all the services in place. So that's really good, having a sort of a one-stop shop where they can do a few different things all at the same time.
1: Sherry, thanks so much for coming on the show. How can they get in touch with you? Are you giving out your mobile number, or are we relying people to go on social media and check out the Facebook healing yokai page?
2: It's always, there's things on the Facebook, but people can contact me. Number 0422-699-878 if they want any more information.
1: So say your name again and number, please.
2: Yeah, it's Sherry, and it's 0422-699-878.
1: Sherry Bagshaw, thanks so much for being on the show. Really a privilege to have you on the show, and our mob can listen to you. Thanks very much.
2: Okay. Thank you, Michael, Jim.
1: Cheerio. Bye.
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5: 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Love.

Frankie, drinking tinnies in the Grand Hotel on a 36-hour wreck leaving Fun Town. And I can still hear Frankie lying screaming in the jungle till the morphine came and killed the bloody rat.

Yeah, it was Bangles with the Manic Monday, and that song is... I had a shave this morning, Debbie, and I feel like a brand new man. So here's my request, Brooks and Dunn, Brand New Man.

Yeah, there was John Fogerty with Have You Ever Seen the Rain? Because the rain is topper in Amala. Next song is Slim Dusty with Relish of the Past. Look out to all people like Juniper, they have to listen in.

Oh, the handle's long been fallen in the dirt upon the floor. And a saddlebag and quart pot that served him through the years. Oh, with trembling hands he holds them

Yeah, there's a cracker doll people like Juniper, the number nanga. If they're listening in, there was Slim Dust, the relics of the past. Next song is a cracker and a love boy out there, and we're looking for love. Here's the record, Young Bloke.

Yeah, there's a guy called a lover boy out there to listen in. And there is this little boy with the lover boy. Next song is Yeah, we'll be with my girl.

Dros. We crack on a reggae cowboy out there listening in. And Dros. Bellevue Brothers with Reggae Cowboy. Next song is famous all about Kimberly Tide.

Yeah, there was Femme Sullivan, the Kimberly Time next song. We're living in the Kimberley, David from Broome to Canada, so here's the Federal Express with Living in the Kimberley.

Yeah, there was Footy Express with Living in the Kimberley, because we were living in the Kimberley at Derby. Next song is Cardi B with I Like It Like.

Petros. Rimo Lena Gomez Camden. And my last song for the day, Davis. Rock for Trevor 10 years, so here's my last song. It's Peter 100 Mysterious Girl.

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1: Kapukut, Karen Durandy with NIRS News, coming to you from the lands of the Yuggera and Turrbal peoples. In this bulletin, New South Wales gets tough on domestic violence offenders and State of Origin squads named ahead of Game 1. We'll have more details later. More than 900 people have been charged in a four-day crackdown on domestic violence in New South Wales. Police have laid more than 2,000 charges and conducted 14,000 apprehended domestic violence order compliance checks. Superintendent Adam Johnson says police won't tolerate violence in homes.
2: It's not the message isn't getting through. This is a stain on society. It's a scourge. And it's something that the New South Wales Police Force won't take a backward step on.
1: Six people are in quarantine in Western Australia after returning home from a cruise ship hit by Hunter virus, have tested negative in their latest blood tests. They've received their test results today at the Bullsbrook Centre for National Resilience near Perth. The Federal Health Department has confirmed they're all well and say they'll only be tested again if they develop symptoms. The virus killed three people on the MV Hondius cruise ship. A Canadian passenger who was on the ship has tested positive after developing mild symptoms. Australia's Delta Goodrum finished in fourth place at the Eurovision Song Contest on the weekend in Vienna. Bulgaria's entrant Dara won the event with her song Bangaranga.

0: The performance that prompted some nations to boycott the event, Israel, finished second. Still to come, who's in and who is out ahead of State of Origin, and an incredible escape for the aircrew of two fighter jets in Idaho.
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2: Program sponsor.
0: The crews of two fighter jets are in stable conditions after a mid-air collision in Idaho in the United States. The US Navy EA-18G jets were performing an aerial demonstration when they crashed. All four crew members ejected safely. The incident led to the Mountain Home Air Base Force being locked down briefly. An investigation into the crash is underway. A public health emergency has been declared in two African nations after an Ebola breakout. The World Health Organization made the declaration after 80 suspected deaths in the Democratic Republic of Congo and Uganda. The health agency says the current outbreak is caused by the Bunjibujo virus and does not meet the criteria of a pandemic emergency. However, neighbouring countries are at high risk of further spread. The World Health Organization said the 80 suspected deaths, 8 confirmed cases and 246 suspected cases have been reported in the DCR's Ituri province. To sport, and in rugby league, fullback selections have captured a lot of attention following the naming of the Queensland and New South Wales teams for the first State of Origin in Sydney. Mark Hides has more.
3: James Tedesco and Kalyn Ponga are in, and Dylan Edwards and Reece Walsh are out for the Blues and Maroons respectively. There was speculation Walsh would be named as a reserve for Queensland, but he isn't in Billy Slater's 20-man squad. Sam Walker will make his debut at halfback for Queensland in the absence of Tom Dearden. Jojo Fajita will play his first game on the wing. Max Plouth has been named at lock. Britton Nicara is on the bench. Blues coach Laurie Daly has named six new faces in his extended squad, including Adam Fanua-Blake and Victor Radley, who can play under the new eligibility rules. Tolu Kola will start on the wing in his first game. The newcomers in Daly's extended squad include Brake Braley, Ethan Strange and Dylan Lucas.
0: And that's the latest NRS news. You can follow us on Blue Sky, Instagram and Facebook.
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Derby Rodeo and Horse Riders Association save the date for the Rodeo School, bringing you the hands-on skills to learn, improve, and build confidence at every level, including bull riding, bareback, steer wrestling, and roping, all happening on the 27th to the 28th of June, 2026.

The Derby Speedway Club 2026 race calendar. On May the 16th, you have an all-division point meeting. June the 19th and 20th, the Boab Spectacular. July the 25th, all-division point meeting. August the 21st and 22nd, the Donny Archer Memorial with the Westralia Cup for the first time here in Derby. And lastly, on September the 11th and 12th, the Yakamunga Stampede. Good afternoon. Got the road report for you over in Broome and Minyur on Port Drive. There's shoulder and widening and sealing going on. Temporary traffic signals and speed reductions and lane closures. Delays expected. Exercise caution and work ongoing until Tuesday, the 2nd of June, 2026. On the Great Northern Highway at Roebuck Plains, there's road surface damage. Road is open. Exercise extreme caution. At the Kununurra Wyndham turnoff, the left turn lane at the Cockburn intersection on the Victoria Highway, there's road surface damage. Please exercise extreme caution. On the Great Northern Highway, as you're coming into Wyndham at the Gooda Gooda community, there's road surface damage. Reduced to single lane traffic only. Temporary traffic signals are in place. Please exercise extreme caution with speed restrictions in place. Also in the East Kimberley at the Kununurra Diversion Dam on the Victoria Highway, Kununurra, there's maintenance works going on, speed reductions for lane closures, there's intermittent road closures, expect delays and exercise caution. Works ongoing until Monday, the 22nd of June, 2026. And if anybody is travelling along the Gibb River Road between Leonard River and the Columbaroo Road on the West Kimberley side, flooding has subsided, the road has reopened and caution at all floodways. On the Gibb River Road between Columbaroo Road and the Pentecost River up in the East Kimberley, flooding has subsided, road has reopened to vehicles up to 25 tonnes. Please exercise caution at all floodways. And the Gibb River Road from the Pentecost River back to the Great Northern Highway Wyndham turnoff, flooding has subsided, the road has reopened, water remains over the King River and sections of surface damage as well, so please exercise extreme caution. Consult the Main Roads WA map and the DFS map before travelling anywhere and stay safe.

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1: Kapukut, Karen Durandy with NIRS News, coming to you from the lands of the Yuggera and Turrbal peoples. In this bulletin, New South Wales gets tough on domestic violence offenders and State of Origin squads named ahead of Game 1. We'll have more details later. More than 900 people have been charged in a four-day crackdown on domestic violence in New South Wales. Police have laid more than 2,000 charges and conducted 14,000 apprehended domestic violence order compliance checks. Superintendent Adam Johnson says police won't tolerate violence in homes.
2: It's not the message isn't getting through. This is a stain on society. It's a scourge. And it's something that the New South Wales Police Force won't take a backward step on.
1: Six people are in quarantine in Western Australia after returning home from a cruise ship hit by hantavirus, have tested negative in their latest blood tests. They've received their test results today at the Bullsbrook Centre for National Resilience near Perth. The Federal Health Department has confirmed they're all well and say they'll only be tested again if they develop symptoms. The virus killed three people on the MV Hondius cruise ship. A Canadian passenger who was on the ship has tested positive after developing mild symptoms. Australia's Delta Goodrum finished in fourth place at the Eurovision Song Contest on the weekend in Vienna. Bulgaria's entrant Dara won the event with her song Bangaranga.

0: The performance that prompted some nations to boycott the event, Israel, finished second. 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
2: Program sponsor.
0: The crews of two fighter jets are in stable conditions after a mid-air collision in Idaho in the United States. The US Navy EA-18G jets were performing an aerial demonstration when they crashed. All four crew members ejected safely. The incident led to the Mountain Home Air Base Force being locked down briefly. An investigation into the crash is underway. A public health emergency has been declared in two African nations after an Ebola breakout. The World Health Organization made the declaration after 80 suspected deaths in the Democratic Republic of Congo and Uganda. The health agency says the current outbreak is caused by the Bunjibujo virus and does not meet the criteria of a pandemic emergency. However, neighbouring countries are at high risk of further spread. The World Health Organization said the 80 suspected deaths, 8 confirmed cases and 246 suspected cases have been reported in the DCR's Ituri province. To sport, and in rugby league, fullback selections have captured a lot of attention following the naming of the Queensland and New South Wales teams for the first State of Origin in Sydney. Mark Hides has more.
3: James Tedesco and Kalen Ponga are in, and Dylan Edwards and Rhys Walsh are out for the Blues and Maroons respectively. There was speculation Walsh would be named as a reserve for Queensland, but he isn't in Billy Slater's 20-man squad. Sam Walker will make his debut at halfback for Queensland in the absence of Tom Dearden. Jojo Fajita will play his first game on the wing. Max Plouth has been named at lock. Britton Nicara is on the bench. Blues coach Laurie Daly has named six new faces in his extended squad, including Adam Fanua-Blake and Victor Radley, who can play under the new eligibility rules. Tolu Kola will start on the wing in his first game. The newcomers in Daly's extended squad include Brake Braley, Ethan Strange and Dylan Lucas.
0: And that's the latest NRS news. You can follow us on Blue Sky, Instagram and Facebook.
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0: Ishmael Baranga with I Swear. After releasing an album with his band Loaded Dice, Ishmael takes his music in a new direction with this release, heavily inspired by desert reggae, R&B and 80s pop. The result has a strong 80s synth pop feel that's still uniquely Ishmael. 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
1: Couple Court, Karen Durandy with NIRS News coming to you from the lands of the Yuggera and Turrbal peoples. In this bulletin, New South Wales gets tough on domestic violence offenders and State of Origin squads named ahead of Game 1. We'll have more details later. More than 900 people have been charged in a four-day crackdown on domestic violence in New South Wales. Police have laid more than 2,000 charges and conducted 14,000 apprehended domestic violence order compliance checks. Superintendent Adam Johnson says police won't tolerate violence in homes.
2: It's not the message isn't getting through. This is a stain on society. It's a scourge. It's something that the New South Wales Police Force won't take a backward step on.
1: Six people are in quarantine in Western Australia after returning home from a cruise ship hit by hantavirus, have tested negative in their latest blood test. They've received their test results today at the Bullsbrook Centre for National Resilience near Perth. The Federal Health Department has confirmed they're all well and say they'll only be tested again if they develop symptoms. The virus killed three people on the MV Hondius cruise ship. A Canadian passenger who was on the ship has tested positive after developing mild symptoms. Australia's Delta Goodrum finished in fourth place at the Eurovision Song Contest on the weekend in Vienna. Bulgaria's entrant Dara won the event with her song Bangaranga.

0: The performance that prompted some nations to boycott the event, Israel, finished second. Still to come, who's in and who is out ahead of State of Origin, and an incredible escape for the aircrew of two fighter jets in Idaho.
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2: Program sponsor.
0: The crews of two fighter jets are in stable conditions after a mid-air collision in Idaho in the United States. The US Navy EA-18G jets were performing an aerial demonstration when they crashed. All four crew members ejected safely. The incident led to the Mountain Home Air Base Force being locked down briefly. An investigation into the crash is underway. A public health emergency has been declared in two African nations after an Ebola breakout. The World Health Organization made the declaration after 80 suspected deaths in the Democratic Republic of Congo and Uganda. The health agency says the current outbreak is caused by the Bunjibujo virus and does not meet the criteria of a pandemic emergency. However, neighbouring countries are at high risk of further spread. The World Health Organization said the 80 suspected deaths, 8 confirmed cases and 246 suspected cases have been reported in the DCR's Ituri province. To sport, and in rugby league, fullback selections have captured a lot of attention following the naming of the Queensland and New South Wales teams for the first State of Origin in Sydney. Mark Hides has more.
3: James Sedesco and Kalen Ponga are in, and Dylan Edwards and Reece Walsh are out for the Blues and Maroons respectively. There was speculation Walsh would be named as a reserve for Queensland, but he isn't in Billy Slater's 20-man squad. Sam Walker will make his debut at halfback for Queensland in the absence of Tom Dearden. Jojo Fajita will play his first game on the wing. Max Plouth has been named at lock. Britton Nicara is on the bench. Blues coach Laurie Daly has named 6 new faces in his extended squad, including Adam Fanua-Blake and Victor Radley, who can play under the new eligibility rules. Tolu Kola will start on the wing in his first game. The newcomers in Daly's extended squad include Brake Braley, Ethan Strange and Dylan Lucas.
0: And that's the latest NRS news. You can follow us on Blue Sky, Instagram and Facebook.
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0: Nunga is pleased to share the launch of Strong Women and Children program led by Nunga Group's Women's Aboriginal Corporation and funded by the Department of Social Services. What is it? This community design program supports Aboriginal women and children in Derby and the surrounding communities through free, culturally safe activities and experiences, workshops and learning, and home spaces. You can enroll and come along to whichever session suits you or stay for the day. It's craft and sewing, cooking and baking, community garden, and a quiet afternoon spaces to sit down and yarn. Who's it for? Women and children, ages 0 to 5. Children must be accompanied by a caregiver. When? Mondays, Tuesdays, Wednesdays, and Thursdays between 8:30 a.m. and 2:30 p.m. Women can choose what session they would like to attend or stay for the day, and we will continue to send updated programs to you as they are released. Where is it? At Nunga Shed, 25 Stanley Street, Derby.
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1: 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I was listening to the album. Good fucking luck. 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

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An adventure of a lifetime. 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
1: 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I hope that tonight may be a barakah, a blessing to you.

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1: We interrupt our regularly scheduled program to bring you this news flash. Scripture was fulfilled 2 days ago when the United States and Israel attacked Iran to topple the government there, which is a religious government. Iran is a place where church and state operate as one. It is Islamic government. It has a self-declared goal of turning the whole world to its religion, to institute Sharia law, to subjugate the West, to kill the infidels, all sorts of rude things. And some people won't agree with this attack. Other people like it. It doesn't matter. The important thing is that scripture is being fulfilled. I personally am not exactly sure about it, but I do know that it was an evil regime. And if we had left Hitler go, we'd all be speaking German right now. So, but I know there's a history in the United States of toppling governments, and then worse government comes in its place. Again, that doesn't matter either right now. My focus is that we're seeing a fulfillment of scripture that really began in Trump's first term when he really chased ISIS down and destroyed that terrorist organization. But alas, it is but one terrorist organization, and the incubator remained. The breeding ground for terrorism remained. Did you know that Daniel prophesied concerning the Islamic religion? And he prophesied concerning Christianity. And he prophesied concerning Buddhism and Hinduism. Yes, he did. Daniel did. And Daniel predicted what happened 2 days ago. And I tell you, and I did tell you back in 2016 or 17, whenever ISIS was pretty much stamped out. And I thought that was the completion of the fulfillment of the scripture. But again, it just didn't get the weed at the root. It took away the weed above the surface of the ground, but there was the root. This is much deeper what has happened now. And it is taking out the root. Did you know Daniel prophesied that the West would destroy the Eastern religions, namely the most mobile religion, which is Islam? This is Martin Zender. Welcome to MZTV. Our salvation, our snatching away draws nearer every day. And we're supposed to look at it that way. Even Paul said, our salvation today is closer than the day when we first believed. That would seem like a ridiculous statement. Like, how obvious can you get that our deliverance from this reign of terror down here on earth, even while we're being disciplined and taught things that are going to be very valuable, to say that, well, one day closer than it was yesterday, is basically what Paul was saying. That's true. It's logical. And it tells you something. I mean, it's not just a throwaway statement. It's not just Paul being Mr. Obvious. It's that we are to think, since Paul can't give a date of the snatching away because he didn't know a date, we still don't know a date. He still wanted to encourage people, the believers then and believers now, that, well, it's one day closer, it's one day closer. We're supposed to think that way. And I'm going to give a talk probably this week because I'm really burdened with this about how long it has been. 2,000 years is an unusually long prophetic period. So this is unusual. So for those people who say, it's only been 2,000 years, oh my God, please return to your seat and hold still while we put duct tape around your mouth. This is such a long period. It is due. So due. And again, if you had told the Apostle Paul and those first century believers that 2,000 years from their day, we would still be waiting for the snatching away. First, they wouldn't even be able to comprehend 2,000 years. What? If you had mentioned the year 2026 to them, they wouldn't have been able to compute. Does not compute. But because it's been such a long time, we have scoffers. Even in the body of Christ, there are scoffers. See, where is the promise of his coming? But folks, I'm telling you, this thing has to happen. The snatching away, the end of the Sion, the second coming of Christ, which will happen, it's now looking like exactly 7 years after the snatching away of Christ. We are looking for that snatching away to happen very soon. Again, when Paul says it's closer now than it was yesterday, he's legitimizing looking for it. He's legitimizing we need a word of comfort. He's giving credence and his approval of tell us something. Tell us it's close, Paul. Well, it's one day closer than it was yesterday. This, he wouldn't have said that if it wasn't noble to strain at these bonds of mortality and to look forward to these bodies changing into immortal bodies like Christ's glorious body. Daniel chapter 7. In year one of Belshazzar, king of Babylon, Daniel himself perceived a dream and visions of his head on his bed. Then he wrote down the dream, stating the beginning of the matters. Daniel was speaking up and saying, verse 2, I was perceiving in my vision during the night, and behold, the four winds of heaven were rushing forth to the vast sea, and four monstrous animals were coming up from the sea, diverse from one another. Now listen to this. You will not read this translation anywhere except the Concordant version of the Old Testament. Verse 4, the eastern animal was like a lioness. The eastern animal. What do all the other versions say? The first animal. But Nock makes a very good case and a lengthy case and a complicated linguistic case in his book, Concordant Studies in the Book of Daniel, which I believe you can read online at concordant.org. Go to publications. You'll find it. Look around. It's called Concordant Studies in the Book of Daniel. The eastern animal was like a lioness. And then there was another animal like a she-bear. In place of this, another animal like a leopardess. In place of this, a fourth animal, terrifying and dreadful and exceedingly mighty. Almost every expositor believes that this image is a repeat of Nebuchadnezzar's metallic image, the dream of Nebuchadnezzar in chapter 2. They think it's a repeat of it. It's not. It's different. Because these animals are contemporaneous. They exist together. Whereas Nebuchadnezzar's image was one kingdom succeeding another kingdom. But we have evidence in Daniel chapter 7 that these animals exist at the same time. So this is not Nebuchadnezzar's metallic image. And for those who have never heard this truth, many of you have heard this before, you've been watching me, because I've been talking about this for years, because this is the key to understanding Christianity versus Islam, the West versus the East, and more importantly, the fulfillment of Scripture. Things that must happen before Christ returns to the earth. Things that will happen and must happen. These are four religions. Almost every expositor sees them as political kingdoms. They're political. They are kingdoms in the sense that from the heavenly perspective, because these are malevolent spiritual beings who are animating these four religions. What does Daniel say? Four winds of the heavens. They come from the spiritual, the heavenly realm. Where is Satan? In heaven, rushing forth to the vast sea. Four monstrous animals coming up from the sea. So they come from heaven to the earth. And the sea speaks of the roiling, broiling masses of humanity. And I have told you many times there are four major religions on the earth: Buddhism, Hinduism, Islam, and Christianity. But look at this chart that I made back in, it doesn't matter when I made it, I think it was back in 1996. Look at this chart. And I remind you, the Eastern animal is like a lioness. Let me give it to you straight here. The lioness is Buddhism. The she-bear is Hinduism. The leopardess is Islam. The monstrous is Christianity. But the Eastern beast, and look, when Daniel talks about the characteristics of each beast, talks about the lioness having wings of a vulture. I perceived until her wings were scraped smooth. This is typical of Buddhism advancing very quickly early on, but then the wings are scraped smooth. It absolutely stopped and did not spread. She was lifted up from the earth and was made to stand on 2 feet like a mortal. Buddhism is one of the most benevolent religions. It's very peaceful. It gives honor to humanity and to animals. The heart of a mortal, the heart of a mortal was granted to her. I really hadn't planned on going through every one of these beasts to show you the similarities between the appropriate religion here, but the she-bear, Hinduism, three ribs in the mouth, the three castes of the Hindu religion, devour huge amounts of flesh. The upper castes eat, devour the lower castes in the caste system of Hinduism. In place of this, a leopardess. She had four wings of a flyer on her arched back and four heads. There are four schools of Islam. Don't want to go through those now. But the wings. This is the most mobile religion. Look at the chart. Look at this. They go from east to west. Buddhism, Hinduism, Islam, Christianity. And here are your characteristics underneath here. So I'm going to link that chart down here. Go hit the tab, show more, and you can read all the characteristics of these beasts, and you can see that they fit perfectly the four religions. There are more than four political blocks on the earth, but there are only four major religions. All other religions are offshoots of these religions. But here's the thing, K. Martin, what about the attack? What about the recent attack by the United States and Israel, mainly the United States, because Israel gets their weapons from us anyway, on Iran? This. In place of this, I was perceiving in the visions of the night, and behold, a fourth animal. This is the monstrous. It's an indistinct animal. It's not an animal that you would know. In other words, it's not a lioness. It's not a she-bear. They're all feminine, by the way. Feminine speaks of the spiritual realm. You know, there's not a leopardess. It's not given any characteristics of any known animal. So it's called a fourth animal. It is explained that she has monstrous iron teeth. A. Enoch calls this animal a monstrous. But listen to this. A fourth animal, and this, let's go back to the chart. Fourth animal is Christianity. Europe and the Americas. Okay, go back east. Buddhism, East Asia. Hinduism, India and environs. Islam, the Arab world, Christianity, Europe, and the Americas. There you go. That's where they are on the map. And the Eastern beast is like a lioness. So they go from east to west. Let's go now and look at the characteristics of the Western beast, the Western animal. In place of this, I was perceiving in the visions of the night, and behold, a fourth animal, terrifying and dreadful and exceedingly mighty. She had monstrous iron teeth and she was devouring and crushing and stamping upon the remainder. You just saw it on television. You saw it on television. Iron teeth, metal, devouring weapons of war. Christianity is armed like no other religion has ever been armed. And she's devouring and crushing and stamping upon the remainder. The remainder of what? I'm telling you, this is why I tell you these animals are contemporaneous. They all exist at the same time, which proves that they can't be a repeat of the four political kingdoms spoken of in Daniel. These, in Daniel chapter 2, these are religions. Stamping upon the remainder with her feet. Now let's go now to verse 23. Concerning the fourth animal. As for the fourth animal, there shall come to be a fourth kingdom on the earth. So this fourth animal, Christianity, is going to develop into a political power. Religion and politics will be mated together. This forms the beast. She shall devour the entire earth and thresh it and crush it. Devour the entire earth. How do you do that? Militarily, with weapons of war and the threat of weapons of war. Now, I'm not saying that it's a bad thing. We used weapons of war in World War II to drive Hitler out of Europe. Otherwise, we'd all be speaking German. So, I don't think it's a bad thing to wipe out a cancer that was preying on the whole world, and it would, if it had the chance, if it had the power, if it had the military capability to conquer the whole world. I'm not saying it's a bad thing, but that doesn't even matter what my opinion is or what your opinion is. It is a fulfillment of Scripture. It must happen. And I've been waiting for this to happen for years. The West stamping on the Eastern religions. Again, verse 23. The fourth animal shall come to be a fourth kingdom that is diverse from all the other kingdoms. She shall devour the entire earth, thresh it, and crush it. Back to verse 7. A fourth animal, terrifying and dreadful and exceedingly mighty. She has monstrous iron teeth, and she was devouring and crushing and stamping upon the remainder. The remainder of what? The remainder of the beast east of her. And the only one of concern, the most mobile, and A. Enoch was writing about this like in the 50s and the 60s in Concordant Studies in the book of Daniel, when he talks about how mobile Islam is. Because it has wings, four wings. It's mobile, militant, wants to take over the world. Indeed. Let's go on in verse 7. Devouring, crushing, stamping upon the remainder with her feet. She was diverse from all the animals that were east of her. There it is again. There it is. And she had 10 horns. There are 10. There will be at the end 10. Political or military powers or both. Some say there already are 10. I don't know what they are. All I know is that there are going to be 10. I'm sure you could look at the nations that are with the West and you can get 10. Here's the bottom line. The beast will come out of the West. I don't know why Christians keep saying the Antichrist has to be an Israel type. I don't know where they get that. It will be a horn will rise up. Here we go. Verse 8, I was contemplating on the horns. What horns? The horns of the fourth beast. She was diverse from all the animals that were east of her, and she had 10 horns. Verse 8, I was contemplating on the horns, and lo, another bit of horn came up among them, and three of the eastern horns were uprooted before it. Uprooted. We are uprooting the east. And lo, there were eyes like the eyes of a mortal in this horn. And there was a mouth declaring monstrous things, and it was making war with the saints. That's what it will do. I still believe that Trump is a great candidate for the man of lawlessness, but he's not that now. I honestly believe, you can laugh at me, disagree with me, whatever you want to do. I honestly believe that the man's long-term goals are for peace, whether this, and, well, peace and security, that's what people are looking for, and that's what is promised, and that's what will be delivered. It has to be that. There has to be peace and security, especially for Israel. And what is going to give Israel the peace and security she needs to rebuild that temple? This, to put a halt to the persecution from the, like, military persecution from her near neighbors, Iran. They want to wipe Israel off the map. They said it. I'm not dreaming this up. They said they want to do that. That's why we had to take out any nuclear capabilities, because this nation, were they to obtain a nuclear warhead, would use it without even thinking twice. They wipe Israel out. I realize that the true people aren't living in the land right now. There are some. But the true Israelites will be taken during the tribulation from the four corners of the earth and brought into the land. And the imposters who are there now will be cast out of the kingdom. But that land's holy. Make no mistake. That land is separated to God. But Israel has to have peace and security.

0: But again, the root was still in place. The government was still in place. The ideology was still in place. You're never going to get rid of the ideology, which is kill the infidels. I mean, that's what it says in their holy book. So, you can get rid of that. No, but you have to devitalize it, idle it, take away its weapons, take away its leadership. I'm not saying some other similar leadership might come in or something worse, but I don't think so. Maybe temporarily, but it can't be. Why can't it be? Because Israel's enemies need to be neutralized so that she can have peace and security. And the world, for a time, will have peace and security. We need that temple to be built. And as I've told you many times, it doesn't need to be an opulent temple. Doesn't need to be a Solomonic temple or a Herodian temple. It can be a pole barn. It can be a tent. As long as they are offering sacrifices, doesn't matter what it looks like. And this is where Christianity will be tricked. They're looking for a temple on the Temple Mount where the Dome of the Rock is. And if they don't see it there, then they don't consider it a fulfillment of Scripture. Good, because they're going to miss it. They miss everything. Christianity misses everything. Just like the modern day Israel types miss everything. They miss their Messiah. So, you know, man, it's kind of a trend. They're praying at a wall that's actually a remnant of Roman barracks. They think it's a remnant of the Herodian temple when Jesus said not one stone would be left upon another one. Duh. But we need them to be at peace. And for them to be at peace, Trump just did us a big favor. What did Cyrus, King Cyrus, back in the day of Israel's bondage in Babylon? Cyrus, a heathen king, said rebuild the temple. And I've said this several times. There's a coin that was minted in Israel with Trump and Cyrus on it because they have similarities. They're both heathen kings. And they are both making it feasible for Israel to dwell in peace and security for a while. For a while. Until everything turns. If DJT is the man of lawlessness, he will be eliminated, but then will come back. And when he comes back, it won't be DJT anymore. It will be the man of lawlessness, will be the beast, the spiritual being known as the beast that will start the system known as the beast. And once again, I forgot to bring the whiskey to my table. When will I learn? When will I learn? I don't know, but that's okay. These are great times, harrowing times. It's going to get a little bit good. So look for that before it gets very, very bad. But for us, it's all good.
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0: From Deadly Mob and Derby.
1: They're too deadly.
0: They're mad, they're mob.
1: They're pretty mad.
0: We're related to them.
1: Yeah, we proper related.
0: Oh, no, we're mad too.
1: We're proper mad.
0: Well, you're mad, yeah.
1: Yeah, a little bit.
0: Little bit?
1: Little bit.
0: Well, I'd hate to say how mad I am.

Shalom, my friends. Welcome to this week's Word Study. Today, we're going to talk about the Netchatef. That is most commonly known as the rapture, and known in the Greek as harpazo. Now, the rapture is a topic that brings perhaps more controversy

than any other topic in the scriptures. Some say the idea doesn't exist because the word rapture doesn't appear anywhere in the Bible. And that, in my opinion, is the most ignorant stance of them all, because it assumes that the word was penned in English. And of course, that's not the case. But worse still, it ignores the fact that even if the word doesn't appear in their Bible, the event itself certainly does. And then there are those arguments about when this event takes place. Pre-tribulation, mid-tribulation, post-tribulation. Some say it happens before the tribulation, some say it happens during, and some say it happens at the end of the tribulation. And then there's the funny one, which I heard from Chuck Missler, and that is the pan-tribulation. In other words, don't worry, it'll all pan out. Just a joke. I stand in the pre-tribulation camp because I believe it to be the only sound doctrine that there is. And I have two reasons for that. First, I can find nothing in the Word that completely supports any other stance than this event happening before the tribulation, before the time of Elohim's wrath. 1 Thessalonians chapter 5, verse 9 tells us that Elohim did not appoint us to wrath. That is, he did not appoint us to go through the day of his wrath, meaning the seven-year tribulation. And second, there's a very fleshy telltale sign about those who take the stance of mid or post-tribulation rapture, and that is that they become very angry, argumentative, and even belligerent about it all. And that is certainly a display of those who do not have the filling of the Ruach, much less the gifts of the Ruach Spirit operating in them. Now, there are many, many scriptures to look at in covering this subject. Far too many for me to cover in this video, and besides, I've already covered them all with more than 24 videos. You'll see this graphic at the end of this video, and also a link you can click in the more info section below this video, which will take you to my playlist that covers this subject. And there you can watch every video I've made about this topic. More than 4 hours of study time. Now, the scripture I'm covering here today is one that presents the actual event itself and the one that gives the event its proper title, Net Chatef. And that is seen in 1 Thessalonians chapter 4, verse 17. Now, by the way, when I quote scripture, people ask, what Bible am I using? And the answer is none. I do my own thing in bringing the original Aramaic Hebrew into English. So just be aware of that. But 1 Thessalonians chapter 4, verse 17 says, then we, the living ones, who remain on the earth shall simultaneously be caught up. Now, right there, caught up is the English interpretation of the original Aramaic word net chatef. The Greek word harpazo and the Latin word rapturo. I'll explain that in a minute. Once again, 1 Thessalonians, we, the living ones who remain on the earth, shall simultaneously be caught up, nechatef, along with the resurrected dead in the clouds
to meet our Adon, Master, Yahshua, in the air. And so, always, through the eternity of the eternities, for trillions and trillions and trillions of years, we shall be with our Adon, Yahshua. Now, the word everyone is so familiar with, rapture, was adopted from the Latin Vulgate Bible, which is a late 4th century Latin translation of the Bible, 4th century, which became, during the 16th century, the Catholic Church's officially promoted version of the Bible, which in 1 Thessalonians 4:17 gave us the word rapturo, and that's where everyone gets the word rapture. Or you might say that is where the word rapture is found in the Bible, and that's where that word came from. Most of the New Testament, that is the Renewed Covenant, English Bibles today are translations of the Greek texts and usually interpret the Greek word harpazo as caught up. But the fact remains that all the Renewed Covenant books, New Testament books, were originally penned in Aramaic. Now, let me digress here for a bit. A year or so ago, I showed you this book, the Aramaic English New Testament. I got it. I was really excited, you know. Oh, finally, I can see, you know, the Aramaic New Testament books, the Renewed Covenant books, and I can do word studies. And they have, over on this side, the original Aramaic written in modern Hebrew. And then over here, the English, supposedly verbatim translation. Unfortunately, this book turned out to be kind of useless because unless you can, you know, fluently read Hebrew, it's pretty hard to find, you know, if you want to look up this particular word over here, where is it over here? They should have done it in interlinear fashion. And also, this book is done by a guy named Roth. And I've since learned that, you know, like 90% of this is all plagiarism. He didn't really do the work. But not to be dismayed. I recently found this one. Hallelujah. This is pretty cool. Here we have the Aramaic English New Testament, an interlinear translation by Reverend David Bauscher. Bauscher does a good job, my friends. Now in here, what we have is the Renewed Covenant books. They read from right to left, and you'll see the English followed immediately by the original Aramaic. Again, it's written in modern Hebrew, and you know that's cool. Maybe it makes it easier for many to translate those modern Hebrew odiote into the ancient pictographic odiote that I always use here on my channel. At any rate, I'll have a link to this book in the more info section beneath this video, and I'll do a graphic at the end of the video too, so you can click on that or go into the more info section under the video. You see the link. Click that there. You can go and pick up this book. I forget the price on it, but I advise you get this larger one. There is a smaller version, but unless you have a telescope handy in your house, it's going to be hard to read. This one, you know, is a good tool.
And, you know, it's interlinear. So, you know, if you want to look up a particular word, the Aramaic originally penned is right there for you. You just have to learn to interpret the modern Hebrew letters and into the pictographic, which is very simple. You know, there's only 22 letters. So here's the way to do your Odiote studies on the Renewed Covenant books. Little comic relief there. Anyway, the Peshitta Aramaic New Testament is the original Renewed Covenant New Testament, word for word, written by Elohim and perfectly preserved with its original Odiote letters, beyond the shadow of any doubt. Many scholars are familiar with Josephus, who was born in Israel in A.D. 37, and who is still renowned today as the most prolific writer of Israel's history. Further, he was a Pharisee of the bloodline of the Kohanim, the priests, and a highly educated scholar who provides nearly all the historical information of first century Israel that is available today. The works of Josephus were written in Aramaic and later translated into Greek. Although Josephus took a great deal of pains to learn the Greek language, he wrote that it was never to be considered even a second language of Israel, and that the Greek language was, in fact, utterly discouraged by the Jews. In fact, the Jewish rabbis of that time taught that it was preferable to feed your children the flesh of a pig than to teach them Greek. So, you know, all these people who insist that the Renewed Covenant books were written in Greek, it's just a silly, uneducated attitude. We must recognize that all the Renewed Covenant books from Matthew through Revelation were written for the most part by Jews in Israel and written to Jews because they were the original believers in Yeshua. Even the church in Rome was established by Jewish converts who had been dispersed from Israel and spoke Aramaic. Aramaic was the language of Israel and the Middle East since 700 BC, having been imposed on that part of the world by the Assyrians. And further, the Greek language never supplanted the Aramaic language in that area. The Greek language spread throughout the Western empires of Alexander the Great and the Caesars, and that is why the First Covenant books were commissioned to be translated into Greek by the Greek king Ptolemy of Egypt. That is the Old Testament books. And that was done around 285 BC. But there is more than just history to tell us that the Renewed Covenant books, the New Testament books, were all written in Aramaic, my friends. The Bible codes, which can only work with the Aramaic Hebrew Odiote, work perfectly with the Aramaic Peshitta, and that gives us irrefutable proof that the New Testament books, the Renewed Covenant books, were not originally penned in Greek. Now, if you're not familiar with the Bible codes, a favorite example of mine comes from Genesis chapter 38, where writing down every 49th Ot letter, you come up with the messianic bloodline of Yeshua in perfect chronological order. Boaz, Ruth, Obed, Jesse, David. Personally, I need no proof that his word is written in Aramaic originally. Common sense alone is enough. And please note that I'm not putting the Greek language down at all.
for the most part, the Greek language does a very good job of it all. Okay, that's behind us. Let's look at the Odiot for this exciting word, netchetef. Netchetef is spelled nun tau chet tet pe, and it means kidnapped, snatched away. Nun, picture of a seed, has to do with life, unstoppable motion. It has to do with offspring or heirs. Then we have tau, picture of crossed sticks. It's a signature, a sign, and oftentimes a monument. Then we have chet, picture of a fence. Has to do with dividing, protecting, surrounding. It specifically has to do with the netchetef, that is, the resurrection. And it also has to do with the operation of the gifts of the ruach, spiritual gifts. Then we have tet, picture of a basket. Has to do with surrounding, gathering, catching fish, containing and storing something. It also has to do with generosity, and it specifically has to do oftentimes with doing something in secrecy. And then finally we have pay, picture of a mouth. Has to do with speech, with praise, and it has to do with being on the edge of something. So, this word, netchetef, speaks of an unstoppable act, a kidnapping of the seed of Yeshua, a kidnapping of the heirs of Yeshua. It speaks of those who have the mark and the signature of Yahweh on them, those who are a monument in time. It speaks of the magnificent work of Elohim in creating his B'nai Elohim, that is, children of Elohim, his chosen, adopted children. It speaks of those who have been divided and separated from the world, the called out ones who have the gifts of the Ruach operating in them. And it speaks about the immeasurable generosity of Yahuwah, which the angels have been totally perplexed about and are trying very hard to understand, an act which Yahuwah performs in absolute secrecy. The angels don't know what he's doing with us. They watch us to see, try and figure out what he's doing. They're like, the Father is going to take these lowlifes and make them one with him? Even we are not one with him. The only ones who are one with the Father is Yeshua and the Ruach. But he's doing this thing that even the angels, they can't figure it out. Why? Because he's doing it in secret, so to speak. I mean, he's not explaining what he's doing to anyone. He's just doing it. And you know, this is what our lives have been all about. You know, like, what are we doing here? Why was I born? The Father visited the earth. In Genesis, he was looking at it. He's got a plan. Nobody knows what he's doing except for his son and his Ruach. And, you know, he creates Adam, he creates Eve. And, you know, there's the sin that occurred. And now everybody after that is born in sin. Abba Father himself created evil. Why? He's got this world where you have complete free will. You can do whatever you want.
you can dismiss him completely, or you can embrace him completely. There's a scripture that says the Father's eyes roam the earth to and fro, looking to see if there's anyone who has a heart for him. That's what we are all about. He wants to see who loves him and who loves the world. Those who love the world have not the love of Elohim in them. So, you know, he's doing this, and you might say in secrecy, secrecy from the world, secrecy from all the angels. Netchetef speaks of an historically powerful display which will be delivered from the very mouth of Elohim at the very edge of time itself. People are always asking, how can I be sure I'll be in the Netchetef? And, you know, I tell them, you can't be sure. You cannot own anything of Elohim. You can't grab it, put it in your pocket, and say it's mine. I've said this before, you never get it and are done. You are always getting it. This is, you know, it's like the manna in the desert with the Israelites. They were given just enough for that day. If they tried to store up more than that, it just would become rancid. The next day, they had to gather enough for that day, and so on. That's how it is with our relationship. That's what it means to build, to pitch your tent with Elohim. You pitch your tent with him every day. You seek him every day. You include him in everything you're doing every day. And then, as Yeshua said, pray and ask that you be counted as worthy to escape all of these troubles, to escape the tribulation. Pray and ask that you be counted as worthy to be taken in the Netchetef. But you're never going to know. Oh, I'm done. You know, I got this. He gave me a piece of paper. I got my ticket. I'm guaranteed passage out of here at the Netchetef. That will never happen. And if you want it to be that way, you're in the flesh too much. And you may be left behind. So you better, you know. Now, don't take that as a threat. Don't let it put fear in your heart. That's not what it's about. You know, you embrace Elohim and you pitch your tent with him and you trust the fact that he is faithful and true. That's our study for this week, my friends. As always, I hope and I pray that this study is a beracha to you and yours. And Abba willing, I'll see you here next week. And until then, shalom, my friends.

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No, it isn't because I'm here. Harpo Slideman, a.k.a. Victor Patrick, with the Access and Inclusion Show. Yes, I'm disabled, and yes, I have access, and yes, I have been included. 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And yes, I do have the faithful radio.

Hey, you mob. COVID has affected our communities in a way we could never have imagined. And many people have already had COVID maybe once, maybe twice. But you can still protect yourself, your family and your children from the risk of getting really sick from COVID-19 by making sure you have your COVID needles and booster shots. This includes our kids. Did you know that all children aged 5 years and over can get a COVID vaccine right now? And some little ones, less than 5 years old, are at more risk of getting really sick from COVID, so they can get their vaccine too. This includes kids who have a disability or have different medical issues. If you need some help in understanding why vaccinating our kids is important, and to find out if they're eligible for the COVID-19 vaccine, have a yarn with your

0: The Derby Speedway Club 2026 race calendar. On May the 16th, you have an all-division point meeting. June the 19th and 20th, the Boab Spectacular. July the 25th, all-division point meeting. August the 21st and 22nd, the Donny Archer Memorial with the Westralia Cup for the first time here in Derby. And lastly, on September the 11th and 12th, the Yakamunga Stampede.
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2: Yeah.

Hi everybody, my name is Pete O'Connor. I'm a Dumbi Mungari Ranger, working in Dumbi Mungari country, which is a sea country up the coast. Just recently, we've been to a ranger forum over in Penda Bay. Yeah, we had about 250 rangers there from Northern Australia, from Darwin over to Cairns, and up in the Tui Islands as well. While I was over there, we were just getting to know them and doing some workshops with some special guests and talks about the ranger program that we have in the Kimberleys. Just seeing how we can move forward as rangers and look after this country that we so much love in Australia and also the Dumbi country. When we go up on country, the kind of jobs that we do is we do fire management and we also do camera work, checking for feral animals and also dingoes along the area. We're going to head out on Monday actually. We also do a lot of the coastal work with marine debris, surveys for turtles, dugongs, whales, and also dolphins, and along the communities along the coast there, and just make sure they're clean. And we'll look after the country and do a bit of camera work on the reefs as well. So it's a pretty good job. Been loving it.

0: Tune in to the Ethan Hour at 11 a.m. Monday to Wednesday and Friday, where Ethan will help you get over the morning rut here on 6DBY Largari Radio.
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0: Heading out of Derby? Well, don't worry. 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

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I'm Tom. Some people call me Bluff. 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
1: Hello, I'm Adam Evans with the NIRS News. Children in the Northern Territory will be able to be held for up to 48 hours in a police watch house and questioned without an adult present. That's a part of the Northern Territory's latest changes to the Northern Territory Youth Justice Act proposed by the Fonokiara government. Under the proposal, police will be allowed to hold and question children for 48 hours if they're suspected of having knowledge about a crime. First Nations Justice Director at the Human Rights Law Centre, Maggie Munn, has criticised the proposal, saying police watch houses are not safe places for children, and the NT government knows these laws will expose more children to these barbaric conditions. A statement from NT Police says watch houses provide adequate care for youth detainees and they don't expect to use the powers frequently. Rogue businesses that overcharge older Australians for home care services will be ordered to pay back customers. The federal government is introducing new protections for elderly people in the Home Care Packages program. It follows a damning report released last week, which revealed patients are waiting on average 12 months to get into residential aged care or access support at home. Labor is spending tens of billions of dollars on aged care, but the sector remains under pressure due to residential homes being at capacity and a workforce shortage due to low wages compared to other healthcare jobs. Under the changes, the Aged Care Quality and Safety Commission will have the power to order refunds for services where providers are found to be overcharging. Tens of billions of dollars worth of roads, rail, hospital and energy assets in one state alone are at risk of damage or destruction from climate change-fueled extreme weather. In what has been billed as an Australian first, Victoria's Independent Infrastructure Advisory mapped risks posed by climate change to state government-owned and regulated infrastructure. The research used climate hazard data to assess the exposure of existing assets to extreme heat, bushfire, drought, floods, damaging winds and rainfall-induced landslides. Of the $318 billion worth of assets analysed across 10 sectors, Infrastructure Victoria found that more than $57 billion would be at risk from climate change hazards by 2030. And former directors of embattled regional airline Rex have been accused of misleading investors. The Australian Securities and Investment Commission has accused Rex's leadership of misleading and deceptive conduct. It says they told investors that they were optimistic about turning a profit, despite being months away from handing down a $35 million loss. In 2023, Rex released a statement saying it was confident the company would make a profit. The statement was not corrected until 10 days before Rex was forecasting a $35 million loss. We'll have more coming up next.
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1: To sport, and the governing body of rugby union in Australia have been accused of abandoning one of its former clubs because it did not represent the code's heartland. The now defunct Melbourne Rebels claimed in the federal court yesterday that Rugby Australia drafted a secret plan to bolster the teams in rugby's traditional homes of New South Wales, Queensland and the ACT. The club is seeking more than $30 million from the governing body in damages and to cover its debts after the club was axed from the Super Rugby in May 2024. Now for a look at the capital city weather around the country. Rain in Magidge and Brisbane with a top of 24. 20 in rain on Gadigal Country, Sydney, and 16 in rain on Ngunnawal Gambri Country, Canberra. 16 in a shower or two in Nam, Melbourne, and partly cloudy in Nipaluna, Hobart with a max of 16. 18 in a possible shower in Tundanya, Adelaide. Sunny and 24 degrees in Boorloo, Perth, and a possible shower in Garamilla, Darwin with a top of 32. If you have any stories that you'd like to share with us, you can send us an email to news@nirs.org.

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3: For the Brekkie Rap with OJ the DJ.

That was a bit of Birds of Tokyo there, kicking us off for this morning there with Plans. And yeah, tell you what a nice morning it is. Nice, wet, a little bit cold. For May, it's a bit unusual. We don't usually get rain this time of year, so it is quite nice. Of course, this is the Brekkie Wrap here with myself, OJ, getting you ready for your Tuesday morning. We're going to be taking you from 7 till 9, just playing you guys a bit of music to get you up and ready for the day. Got some Star Akana and Civic Video coming up now, so do stay tuned.

Some ballpark music there with Please Don't Move to Melbourne. I think that's probably going to be one of my favourite songs that got released last year. Civic Video with Melbourne and Star Arcana as well at the top with Post Autumn. Right now you're tuned in here on 6DBY for the Brekkie Wrap with myself, OJ, here to get you ready for your weekday mornings. 19th of May is today's date, and the time right now is 20 minutes past 7. Got some Deer Sunday and Horse coming up now. Stay tuned. Thank you.

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Of Adam Newland there with A Kiss You Twice, some Horse with Under Your Sun, and Dear Sunday as well at the top there with 4 o'clock here, getting you ready for your bit of a grey morning here in Derby Town on a Tuesday. 19th of May is today's date and the time. Right now is 28 minutes to 8. This is the Brekkie Wrap, as always, taking you from 7 till 9. So yeah, got plenty of time to cram in as much music as possible. Got some Angus and Julia Stone and The Waifs coming up now. So do stay tuned.

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bit of Coldplay there with Speed of Sound. What a great track that one is. The Waifs with London Still and Angus and Julie Stone at the top. Stranger. Thought I'd play some chill out stuff because it is kind of a nice morning for it. It's nice, a bit rainy outside, a bit wet, a bit cold. Definitely reminds me of like, especially yesterday's weather. Perth, like winter, well, this time of year weather, I suppose. Yeah, it was very weird. It's not usually what you'd expect living up here. Time in the moment is 7:46 in the AM. Of course, we're taking you up until 9 o'clock here on the Brekkie Wrap. Got some Goo Goo Dolls and Iggy Pop, so do stay tuned.

0: Nobody liked getting sick one. This cold weather time, make sure you get a needle to make you a strong one from cold weather sickness like a flu. Cold weather sickness, they call him virus. He always changing. That's why he important to keep getting but needle. They call him vaccination, especially when you get older. Talk like yours one, doctor, to get him yours one vaccination today, right at flu, COVID, and RSV. This message from that Australian government, La Canberra.
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